0: 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I'm Nawarat Wong Araya. A five-day schedule has been announced for the royal cremation ceremonies of Her Majesty Queen Sirikit the Queen Mother from December 15th to the 19th. The ceremonies will be held at key royal sites in Bangkok with live coverage provided through the proceedings.The royal cremation ceremony mother will take place from December 15th until the 19th of JD at Wat Pra Si Ratana Satsadaram within the Grand Palace, Wat Ratchabopit Satit Maha Simaram and Wat Bawar Niwet Wihan. The Public Relations Department and the Television Pool of Thailand will provide live coverage throughout the ceremonies from December 15th until the 19th.The Thai Prime Minister has arrived in New York for the UN General Assembly with a packed agenda to promote Thailand on the global stage. Prime Minister and Interior Minister Anutin Chanwirakul has arrived at John F. Kennedy International Airport in New York to attend the 81st United Nations General Assembly, or UNGA 81. The Prime Minister will join world leaders at the opening session and highlight Thailand's strengths, emphasizing that the country remains a safe and reliable investment destination amid global volatility. UN Secretary General Prime Minister Anutin will lead the stock exchange of major global investors, including Bank of America, PIMCO, Microsoft, and Google, to attract investment into Thailand's technology sector and capital market. Paibun Nalin Tharangkun, capital market organizations, said Thailand is the only country in Asia recording foreign capital inflows, while the Thai stock index has risen nearly 30%. Meanwhile,At Sadet Kongsiri, president of and CEO of the Stock Exchange of Thailand, said the Prime Minister is scheduled to meet more than 30 U.S. investors to reinforce confidence in Thailand's capital market and attract investment into the Thai economy. And with 19% tariff framework in focus,The Deputy Prime Minister and Commerce Minister is pushing to wrap up trade talks with Washington before new Section 301 measures take effect. Deputy Prime Minister and Commerce Minister Supachi Suthampan said Thailand is accelerating negotiations with the United States on tariff measures after the two sides agreed on the main framework of the Agreement on Reciprocal Trade, or ART. The remaining talks focus on technical wording and non-tariff measures, and Thailand aims to keep its tariff rate within the existing 19% framework. Section 301 measures, Thailand also needs to negotiate and structural access production capacity. The country is currently facing a 12.5% tariff on four concluded ART agreements. The Deputy Prime Minister said Thailand needs to conclude thus announces further measures in order to avoid higher tariffs than competitors.
1: ที่เราก็คือพยายามจะเจรจาอาร์ตให้จบเพื่อเราจะได้กลับไปอยู่ที่ระดับเดียวกันกับเพื่อนเมื่อ301 structural access capacity ออกมาเนี่ยจะไม่ทำให้ภาษีของเราเนี่ยสูงเกินคนที่เป็นและรวมถึงกรอบเดิมที่เราเคยเจรจาไว้คือที่ 19%
0: Deputy Prime Minister and Commerce Minister Supachi also said the government may propose further leader-level discussions between the Thai Prime Minister and the U.S. President to reaffirm bilateral cooperation and help accelerate the negotiations. Thailand expects a successful tariff deal to support its competitiveness and provide greater certainty for businesses.The government is considering fuel tax cuts to ease the cost of living amid rising global energy prices, while also supporting Thai farmers. Deputy Prime Minister and Finance

Minister Ek Niti Tan Prapat said the finance ministry is considering cutting fuel excise taxes to ease the public's cost of living burden amid the impact of global energy prices. However, the proposed measure would focus on biofuel blends, particularly E20, which contains ethanol made from sugarcane and cassava, and B20, which contains biodiesel made from palm oil. The conditions are designed to ensure that the benefits of the tax cuts reach Thai farmers growing sugarcane, cassava, and oil palm directly. However, the measure must be carefully considered in line with the country's fiscal position. Under the current fiscal year framework, Thailand has only just over 10 billion baht remaining in its borrowing capacity. An imprudent tax cut could therefore risk triggering a fiscal crisis. The government has so far managed energy prices through three key mechanisms to maximize public benefits without putting pressure on the country's fiscal position. And these include the oil fund and requests for refineries to cooperate in reducing prices. Fuel excise tax cuts have not yet been used as a policy tool, but as the oil fund comes under increasing pressure, the government is considering using tax measures as an additional tool when the timing is appropriate. And that's the end of our midday edition of NBT World Brief. For more stories, you can simply scan the QR code to access our full coverage across all media platforms. Until next time, I'm Nawarat Wong Araya. Swadee ka.

be they Ministry of Tourism and Sports and Ministry of Culture, in conducting a secured and safe areas for along the border, not only limited to the Thailand-Cambodia border, but border around Thailand. All right, so let's move on to the next slides of events from the Ministry of Foreign Affairs. We have had quite a very fruitful meeting between the Deputy Prime Minister and Minister of Foreign Affairs with the Conciliation Commission. I would like to provide you an update on the current situation. The update was actually the Ministry of Foreign Affairs regarding the first meeting with the Conciliation Commission under UNCLOS, conciliation proceedings between Thailand and Cambodia last week, from the 14th to 16th of September in Singapore. The Thai delegation was led by Deputy Prime Minister and Minister of Foreign Affairs, Siasak Phongket Kao, in his capacity as agent, and Ambassador Song Chai Chai Patiyut as deputy agent, together with representatives from the Ministry of Foreign Affairs, the other relevant agencies with the knowledge and specialized expertise, namely the Royal Thai Navy and the Ministry of Energy. There were two main agendas at this meeting that was agreed upon. First was on the procedural matters. Both sides adopted two key documents, which are the terms of appointment and rules of procedure, setting out the rules and framework governing the conduct of the Commission's proceedings, including arrangements and guidelines for subsequent meetings. Secondly, the agreement on, or the agenda, was actually on the substantive matters. Opening statements were delivered by the Deputy Prime Ministers and Minister of Foreign Affairs, as well as on the opposing side by the representative from Cambodia, basically the agents of both sides. For Thailand, Deputy Prime Minister Siasak reaffirmed that Thailand's commitment to participating in this process in good faith and with a clear purpose, which is to seek a solution on maritime delimitation. And Thailand will defend its sovereignty, sovereign rights, and its legitimate entitlements under international law. He also stressed that this process cannot be considered separately from the broader context of bilateral relations between the two countries. He further explained that Cambodia has repeatedly vilified Thailand through false narratives, including at international forums, which has undermined the atmosphere of building mutual trust and confidence. And the next meeting with the Conciliation Commission, 2026, and the date and venue of which will be announced in due course by the Ministry of Foreign Affairs. The conciliation process is not a court proceeding. That's a very important point to make. And at the end of the process, the Commission will offer recommendations which the two parties may use as a basis for further discussions bilaterally to reach a sustainable resolution as appropriate. The Ministry of Foreign Affairs and the relevant agencies remain fully committed to safeguarding Thailand's national interest, and we will continue to keep the public informed of any further progress on this matter. And this is the summary of what the Ministry of Foreign Affairs has to say about the recent event that took place between the 14th and the 16th of September. On another issue, on obviously the conduct of the Royal Thai Army along the border in safeguarding the sovereignty of the Thai nations, we've had the deputy spokesperson of the Royal Thai Army recounting and talking about the situation of Hill 450, how Thailand conducted and negotiated with the Cambodian counterparts to settle the situation and eventually have them fill in all the Kool-Aid, all the trenches that they dug up earlier, and retreated accordingly. That's the first point. Another second point on the situation of the Priya Vihear temple, on the accusation by the Cambodian side that Thailand actually used weapons to attack the historical site. And the response to that by the Thai authorities is that the historical site itself was actually used as military bases by the Cambodian forces, and under the international law, we reserve the rights to fire or to attack the sites that are used as military bases, regardless of what the site is. So we reserve the right to protect the safety and security of our troops, and of course, the safety

Today I'm going to do a deep dive into the story of lap, but not just any lap, mind you. It's that famous lap that's uniquely local to northern Thailand, Lap Muang. But what exactly is Lap Muang, and how is it different from regular lap? Most importantly, how do we make it? Let's dig in on this episode of Edible Story Thailand.

There we go. All right, here we are. Lap mua, the cooked version, or lap hua, as it would be called. Wow. That is so rich and bold and flavorful. Earthy, smoky. I feel like the cooked version brings out the aromatics and the spices and the flavors more deeply. This is so bold. Somehow I expected this to taste like a typical lap that we had in restaurants, but it is. Wow. Lap Muang is that uniquely northern, distinctively Chiang Mai version of lap that is just power-packed with bold, earthy flavors. Somehow I

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And in the case of Lap Muang, it's the use of buffalo as the primary meat in Thailand. Now, I've been traveling around Thailand for 20 years. I've been lucky enough to be eating around Thailand for 20 years. But learning about the different types of dishes like Lap Muang here makes me realize this is just the beginning of a whole new culinary discovery. This is the Edible Story Thailand.